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1: Patrick, welcome. This is Delilah. What can I do for you?
2: I've actually been trying to call in for a long time now, and I finally got in. There was this girl that I met 2 years ago, and in that time, she's still the only girl that I would keep my hand on my phone for 3 hours in order to try and get through to your radio show.
1: Yep, that you're sprung.
2: Well, she tells me that she listens to you every night, and
1: do you listen to me every night? Is the question, Patrick?
2: Do I? Well,
1: no, not really. But for her, I will.
2: Well, I wanted to see what all the rave reviews was about.
1: How am I doing so far?
2: You're doing great. I'm just lucky enough to have gotten through.
1: And what's her name?
2: Her name is Rachel.
1: So Rachel sends you over the moon.
2: She has.
1: You are bit by the love bug.
2: I think that somewhere she has a list of 100 things that she wants to do before she dies. And even if this isn't one of them, I know she'll appreciate it.
1: What if the next, you know, list on her 100 things that she wants to do is like climb in an active volcano? Are you going to go for that?
2: No, I wouldn't go for that.
1: Swim with sharks?
2: Well, I think they have more to do with safe activities. One is to visit every major league ballpark, things like that, milestones.
1: That's on her list?
2: Yeah, that's on her list, believe it or not.
1: Wow, I'd rather swim with sharks.
2: Well, maybe we can add it to hers. Who knows?
1: Good luck to you. Let me play a song for your sweetheart.
2: Thank you.

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1: Tonight's Delilah's Dilemma is from a dad named Shane, whose first wife passed away. He was a single dad with a son, remarried, and has a daughter with his now wife. And the wife and the son are at odds with one another. Shane, there's a very telling line in your letter to me, and that is that my wife plays the part of the wicked stepmom to a T. And I'm a little confused. Are you saying that she really is the wicked stepmom to your son, or that he's casting her and seeing her in that role, but she's not really? If she is being unkind, unloving, unsupportive to your son, it's your responsibility to protect your child. No one deserves to be emotionally or mentally or physically abused. And if she really is being the wicked stepmom, you have to intervene and protect your child. And then you go on to say, and now that he's a teen and crazy anyhow, they're at one another's throats. My best advice, Shane, would be to get your family to a good family counselor ASAP. Your son is probably grieving the loss of his mom and feeling displaced by his little sister. And if your now wife is being unloving to him, you need help. Get a family counselor. Get help. And be there for your son. You have to be there for your son. You're the only advocate he has. And it's your God-given responsibility to make sure that he is protected and feels loved.

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1: My name is Chris Foy. I've been trying to get a hold of you, my lady. You know, we listen to your music, me and my husband, every night.
2: Well, thank you. What's your husband's name?
1: My husband's name is Don.
2: And what song, Chris, can I play for you and your hubby tonight?
1: Well, I got hurt about 7 years ago, and he's just wonderful. I don't know how I manage it without him. And, you know, especially last week is our anniversary. I could not get through to you. I was trying, and my husband told me, he said, why write her a letter? And so I tried tonight because he's working tonight, and he's listening your music usually when he's driving at night. And so maybe you can play us a song.
2: And he's working tonight, so it's just you and me together on the radio.
1: Yes, Mom, and you're so wonderful, and God bless you.
2: So when he comes home, will you be sound asleep, or are you going to wait up for him?
1: I wait up for him anyway, but he will hear you because he's on the road listening to your music.
2: Well, when he gets home tonight, you have a nice slow dance with him, and I'll play a song for you.
1: Thank you, Delilah, and God bless you and your family.
2: Thank you, honey.
1: Thank you. Bye-bye.
2: Bye-bye.

What in the world is going on in your world tonight? Are you with your family? Your friends? Are you doing well in school? Are you helping the kids with their homework? Are you in love? We're here to talk about what in the world is going on in your world all night long.

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1: Ashley, how are you tonight?
2: I'm good. I'm sitting here missing my boyfriend.
1: And why are you missing your honey?
2: He's gone for a couple months on work. And I know he listens to you every night, so I figured I'd call.
1: Well, I'm glad that you called. I'm sorry you're missing him. What can I play to help your heart through the night?
2: I don't know. You pick a song. I just want him to know that I love him and that I'm thinking of him.
1: And what is his name?
2: His name is Charles.
1: I'll listen to you. Even when you say it, you sound so in love.
2: I am.
1: You sound so in love. I will play a sweet song for you. You have a great night.
2: Thank you. You too.

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1: So let me ask you this. Who are you thinking about tonight? Who is on your heart? Do you have someone in your life who amazes you with their love and devotion, with their commitment to you or to your family or to someone you love? Maybe somebody who has become your own personal hero. You know, there are a handful of people in my life who, because they're in my life, I'm a better person. They inspire me, they encourage me, they set a standard for me, a standard of being better, of caring deeper, of being more emotionally available. I hope you have somebody like that in your life, somebody who, by being in your life, encourages you to be a much better human being. And I hope you are that kind of person to others. 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
1: Hi, who's this?
2: Hi, Delilah. This is Delphia.
1: Delphia, what can I do for you?
2: I would like to make a dedication to my fiancé, Bobby.
1: And what do you want to tell him?
2: I just want to tell him that he is truly a miracle to me. I am 45, never been married, truly thought that love had passed me by, and he is my ideal dream come true, everything I've ever wanted in my lifetime in a man, and I truly believe he was definitely heaven sent.
1: So where did you meet? You're 45. Were you looking to fall in love, or did you just sort of figured out I'm going to be single forever?
2: Well, I sort of thought I would be single forever, but my childhood dream was to always be a bride. And I actually met him through a letter.
1: Through a letter where? What?
2: A friend of mine had another friend who was looking for a pen pal. And we started writing back and forth. And we just fell in love. And he's such a wonderful person. He's concerned about my feelings. We have great communication. And to get communication from a man, that's really something. He cares about me. He cares about how I feel, what I think.
1: And was he looking for love, or did this just sort of happen to him as well?
2: It actually happened to him as well.
1: And are we talking forever yet, Delphia?
2: Forever and ever, till death do we part.
1: Let me find a song for you.
2: Thank you.

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1: Hi, Paula. This is Delilah. What can I do for you?
2: Hi, Delilah. I have some very special women in my life, my aunt, my mother, my grandmother, and I'd like for you to play a song for them. I'm thinking about them tonight, and I'm missing them. I had always lived fairly close to them, close to the same town as my mother and my grandmother, and I got married for the first time last year at age 38 and moved away from my family for the first time, and I'd always been so close to those three, and now I live a state away, and I don't get to see them as much as I used to, but we try to take a trip once a year together and still do special things. We're on the phone a lot, but they are just wonderful, wonderful women, and I miss them.
1: I will play that song for you.
2: Great, I appreciate it so much.
1: You have a good night, honey.
2: Thank you, you too.

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1: Hi, good evening. Welcome to the Delilah Show. Who is this?
2: This is Todd Greenstreet. How are you?
1: Hi, Todd Greenstreet. I'm good. How are you?
2: Awesome. I'm doing great. I actually wanted to make a dedication, if that would be fine.
1: That would be fine. That's what I do all night long here.
2: I wanted to make a dedication to my fiance Sarah, for two reasons. First reason is because she's so great with my daughter, and my daughter loves her. And if my daughter doesn't say it enough, Sarah, she loves you.
1: So is Sarah your daughter's mother or stepmom?
2: She's actually my daughter's stepmother, because my daughter's mom kind of like left my daughter behind, and you know, Sarah was always there to like help me out with her, and you know what I mean. Just
1: how old's your daughter?
2: She's 3. Her name's Alexia.
1: Isn't that nice how God just filled in that gap there for you?
2: Oh, that's awesome. You know how, because I thought I was going to be all by myself, but you know, God blessed me. And it's kind of crazy because I just started going to church, and like, you know, God brought this beautiful woman into my life who was great to my daughter. And I just want to thank her millions, you know.

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1: I heard a proverb one time that says, vision without action is a daydream. Action without vision is a nightmare. Isn't that true? Vision without action is a daydream. How many people do I know that come up with great schemes, great plans, wonderful fantasies, even inventions, and they do nothing about it? They don't have the motivation or the energy or the desire to carry it through. They're content to just daydream. Sometimes daydreaming is fun. I like looking for shapes in the clouds. I like taking it easy for a little while, but I want to get things done. I want to see the world be a better place for my children and those that I love. And action without vision is a nightmare. If you rush into something without taking time to think it out, to plan it out, and to know where you're going, you're going to end up with a mess. Just some things to think about tonight. You're listening to Delilah.
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1: Terry, what can I do for you?
2: I was wondering if you could possibly do a dedication for me tonight. Would it be possible?
1: Sure. Who are you thinking of?
2: Kim.
1: And what do you want to tell Kim?
2: That I still love her. I haven't stopped loving her. And I'm hoping that we can reignite what we once had.
1: What did you once have?
2: Something special between the two of us.
1: Like?
2: Like,
1: come on, like you called me, so I get to, you know, pry into your business.
2: Okay, like a romance.
1: Like a romance. Like you want to reconnect with her.
2: Yes.
1: Like you want things to work out.
2: Yes, exactly.
1: Okay, I'll play that for you.
2: Great. Thanks very much, Delilah.
1: You have a good night.
2: You too. Bye.

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1: I got a quote from a listener last night that just blew me away. And I thought this was so appropriate and so right on time for so many people I know. And they said, do not make someone a priority in your life who makes you an option. Think about that for a minute. Don't make someone a priority in your life when to them, you're only an option. If you are pining after someone, chasing after somebody, doing everything in your power to fix somebody, help somebody, bless somebody, love somebody, be there for somebody, call somebody, text somebody, and they're not responding with the same sort of enthusiasm, but you're an option to them, and when they've got better options, they go do things with other people. Stop! 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Think about that tonight. 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
1: Debbie, what can I do for you?
2: Well, I'm actually on my way home. I have a 45-minute drive from my fiance's house every night, and I listen to your show every night on the way home.
1: Well, I'm glad that we can hang out together. Kind of like girlfriends chatting on the phone.
2: Exactly.
1: Well, now that we're here together tonight, what can I do for you?
2: Well, I was hoping you could play a song for me and my fiance.
1: I can, if you tell me a little bit about your honey.
2: Well, his name is Anthony. I actually met him on my birthday where we went to college, so it was kind of special.
1: So he was your birthday present?
2: You could say that.
1: And how many birthdays ago was this?
2: Three.
1: Uh-huh. So he's been more than one birthday present.
2: Yeah.
1: What do you want to tell him tonight?
2: I just want him to know that I care about him more than anybody in the whole world and that I'm looking forward to our wedding next year.
1: I'll play a good song for you.
2: Thank you.
1: You have a good night.

I don't know about you, but I love autumn. 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I love drinking hot tea. 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I love hot cocoa. I love pumpkins. 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Thank you for being here with us.

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1: Hi, Brianna. Thank you for your patience. I'm glad you pulled over so we can talk. Who's on your heart tonight?
2: My husband.
1: What's his name?
2: His name is Patrick.
1: All right. And what can I do? How can I make your night a little more special?
2: I would love it if you would dedicate a song for him. He's amazing. He's a sweetheart. And we've been married for about a month and a half now. We eloped and we've known each other for a year. He is the best man a girl could ask for. I love him so much.
1: Did your family know you were eloping or was this a big secret?
2: Yeah, they knew. He asked my father's permission.
1: So you just decided we're not going to wait. We're not going to spend all that money. We're not going to have the big event. We just want to be together forever.
2: Exactly.
1: My granddaughter and her husband have been together since they were teenagers, like 13, 14 years old. And earlier this year, they did that. I saw pictures on Facebook and they're like, surprise, we didn't want the big wedding. We didn't want the big party. We just wanted to be together forever. And I'm like, oh, that is so sweet.
2: Yeah, he didn't want to pick a date. So he said one day, do you want to just go get married this week? And I'm like, sure.
1: And here you are calling to play a song for the sweet man.
2: Yeah, he's the best. He's my favorite person in the world.
1: Is there a song that's your song or you want me to pick one?
2: I think it would be nice if you picked a song for us.
1: Okay, let me see. How old are you?
2: We're 19.
1: So you're very young starting this life out together.
2: Exactly.
1: All right, you're going to have a lot of challenges. You know that, right?
2: Yeah.
1: But love and your faith in each other is going to see you through.
2: Yeah, exactly.
1: All right, I will find a sweet song for you. Good luck, honey.
2: Thank you so much.

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0: 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So what in the world is going on in your world? Are you excited about the possibilities of the future? Or are the struggles of the present weighing you down? Are you making good decisions, wise decisions, or are you reacting in anger? That really is the definition or the defining moment when you stop being a spoiled brat and a child and you become a mature adult, when you don't react in anger, but act out of love and out of wisdom and out of what is best for you. When you stop reacting in anger, when situations get your goat and you're so mad, you hit send before you think it through, or you blow up at somebody, or you make a really stupid decision. I talked to a young man earlier today who got mad at his mom and was ready to leave home and live on the streets. He was so mad. And I'm like, come on, is that wisdom? It's not wisdom. If you are like me and you react in anger, stop. Take a deep breath. Count to 10. Count to 100. 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Talk to my friend KTK. He'll help you not react in anger, but to use mature wisdom. We'll be back to help you calm down tonight if you're upset. 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
1: Hi, good evening. Welcome to the Delilah Show. Who is this?
2: Robbie.
1: Hi, Robbie. Who's on your heart tonight? Who are you, I like to say, falling in love under the falling leaves? Who are you falling in love with?
2: Her name is Tegan.
1: Tegan, sweetheart, Tegan, girlfriend, Tegan, fiance, Tegan, wife. Where are we at in the spectrum?
2: Tegan, girlfriend.
1: Girlfriend at this point.
2: At this point, for right now, yes.
1: Does Tegan have the qualities, the heart, the soul that you would want in a forever love?
2: Yeah, she does. I mean, she's really sweet. We get along, you know, they have the same sense of humor, share a lot of the same interests.
1: I just said that because you're grinning from ear to ear. You know that.
2: Guilty.
1: Guilty. All right. Let me find a perfect song for you and Tegan. Thank you for calling.
2: Thank you.
1: Have a great night, honey.
2: You too.

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keep the mood light for you tonight. Low key. You've got so much to think about through the course of the day. So many errands to run and things to do that you're busy, busy, busy. You feel like you're burning the candle at both ends. I'm here to remind you to slow down and love someone.

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1: Hi, Lynn. Thank you for calling. This is Delilah. What can I do for you?
2: Delilah, I would like to dedicate a song to my sister. We're really close. We're twins. And the past couple weeks, we've really been arguing a lot. And I just would like to tell her how much I love her and how much I do appreciate and miss her.
1: Now, why are you arguing as a grown woman with your sister?
2: I know that's funny, but a lot of it's got to do with, you know, kids, the grown kids really get back and forth at each other, and it gets the sisters into it.
1: And how old are you?
2: I am 30 years old.
1: Old enough to know better.
2: Yes, ma'am.
1: At 14 or 15, yeah, maybe that's understandable.
2: Yes.
1: Not as an adult.
2: Nope, and we've never really done it, you know, and we've always been really close, and I've
1: moved away. So stop. Stop fussing. Yes. Blessed are the peacemakers, not blessed are the troublemakers.
2: You're right.
1: And when somebody starts trouble between you and your sister, if it's your kids or her kids or mom or neighbors or whoever, just put up your hand and say, talk to the hand, because the face ain't listening. I don't want to hear nonsense. My sister doesn't want to hear nonsense.
2: No, because we have been through so much with each other. She's been there for me, and I have been there for her.
1: Then
2: so
1: stop
2: much.
1: This foolishness.
2: Thank you, Delilah, and I want to tell her I love her.
1: I will pass that along, sweetie. God bless you.
2: Thank you, Delilah.

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1: Jason?
2: Yes.
1: How are you tonight?
2: I'm doing good.
1: What can I do to make your night a little more special?
2: Well, I'd like to have a song played for my son and daughter. I'm stationed at Fort Polk, Louisiana, and I missed my daughter's birthday already, and today was my son's birthday, and I missed that also.
1: So Dad's serving in the service, away from family, away from kids.
2: Yes.
1: And your heart's breaking.
2: Yes.
1: What song did you want to hear tonight?
2: Everything I do for you.
1: Well, I know you're missing them, but thank you for the sacrifices you make and all of our military personnel makes.
2: Thank you.
1: You have a good night.
2: You too.

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So when Alanis Morissette was inducted into the Songwriters Hall of Fame, she said being a mother comes first for her, with writing coming in right behind it as a core part of her identity. So true. Here she is,

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1: Thanks for listening, Matt, and for the follow on X at Teresa Lucas 3. Matt's a firefighter. 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

0: the home of Murphy, Sam, and Jody, 105.9 KGBX. How you doing? It's Teresa Lucas. I was thinking about this. I have a superpower. You know what it is? Finding the most congested traffic on my way in or from work. I swear, I'm cursed. Hey, Krista, what's your superpower?
1: My superpower is turning something that should have taken me 5 minutes into a full-time job.
0: Oh, yeah.
1: I just can't stay on track. I start 10 tasks, and maybe one will be finished by the end of the day.
0: Oh, man. That's my plan B in superpowers for me, I think.
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0: 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It's like my best friend, you know, who knows me well. 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You should try it out if you haven't already. 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
1: Sir Rod Stewart announcing he's going to be on tour again next year. He's calling it the final encore tour, but he's clarifying also he's not going to entirely rest from music. So who knows? Maybe we'll get a new album or something. I don't know. Here he

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2: Awesome. 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
1: Definitely. Man, that is going to come in so handy right now. First keyword of the day coming up later on this morning.

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1: 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Oh my gosh, speaking of the 80s, remember? Back then was the first time we ever heard this.
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0: 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It's Teresa Lucas. Are you ready for some spooky movies on TV? Well, I'll tell you, Freeform's 31 Nights of Halloween is in full force. Pretty sure our TV's going to be locked onto it day in and day out at home for the whole month. 31 Nights of Halloween. Oh my gosh, the lineup looks great this year. We're going to see Ghostbuster movies, Hocus Pocus, Edward Scissorhands, Beetlejuice, my niece's favorite. You know, her wedding was even Beetlejuice themed. I'm serious. Hey, if you want the whole lineup of Freeform's 31 Nights of Halloween, at Teresa Lucas 3 on Twitter, I'll send you the link.
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1: You have 4 weeks to get your Halloween costume together. Moms know you start early because if you're putting costumes together for this one and that one, and this one changes their mind and you need just that one little thing, it's a lot to think about on top of life, your job, their school, all of it.
0: Yes.
1: So I wanted to just let you guys know what apparently will be the top trending pop culture costumes of the year. Things that you will see, you know, at your door for trick-or-treat night, you know, or if you want to be like timely and be pop culture-y. So it's not just that Taylor Swift is super popular right now. The Kansas City Chief thing. There's a million different Taylors you could do from a million different videos, but they say that groups of fans are thinking about going as Taylor when she was at the Knicks playoff at the championship, the NBA finals, when she was wearing, and she and her whole crew were wearing the blue shirt and the Knicks colors that said Stevie Nicks, K&I.
2: Right.
1: I mean, you could just go as one, like, night that she did something. Or you could go as all the Taylors from the different outfits she wears to the games, you know, because there's always a lot about what she wears. Also, one of the biggest sleeper hit movies of the year is Obsession.
3: I wish Nikki Freeman loved me more than anyone in the entire world.
1: So Nikki from Obsession, you're going to see a lot of those girls. And I think that's funny. If you haven't seen the movie yet, check it out. It's a fun, very popular pop culture costume this year. Another one is being an operative from the movie Backrooms.
4: All these rooms, this place built them.
1: This is scary. Did you guys see it?
2: No.
5: Not yet.
1: You'd be wearing a hazmat suit if you've ever wanted to wear one of those.
2: Oh, cool.
1: You could. You could. It's a scary concept of all these rooms behind this wall that this guy finds where he works, and then they just build upon themselves, and it's a very scary, eerie thing.
0: Yeah.
1: Right? Like, and you're stuck there, basically. Watch the trailer if you think you can handle it. Fun pop culture, Harry Styles, especially the Dance No More video. I can't wait to see some of these.
2: He's
1: wearing red gym shorts, a hoodie. It's like a blue hoodie, but he starts in a jacket like a gym coach would be if the gym coach was also the principal.
0: Yeah.
1: You know, he starts in a jacket. There's a tie, too. It's unmistakable, and it's pretty easy.
2: Yeah, and the shorts are short.
1: They're pretty short. Yeah. Harry can wear them. Not everyone can. And then there will be, hopefully, a lot of dollies.
0: Sweet. There sure will.
1: Some pop culture costume ideas and things that you probably will see this year.

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1: Morning pick-me-up time. Let's do it.
2: We have the wildest adoption story. You may have seen this one in your feeds over the weekend. It's about a St. Louis man who was adopted as an infant, and he just found out, he's almost 60 years old now.
1: Yes.
2: Just found out that his biological father is Michael McDonald.
0: What, for real?
2: Yes.
1: I saw the headline. How did this happen?
2: All right, his name is Michael Gasling. Michael as well.
1: Michael.
2: Huh?
1: Yeah.
2: Apparently, Michael McDonald and his mom were both 14 when they had him.
0: Oh, wow.
1: Whoa.
2: Yeah, so they gave him up instantly for adoption. Mm-hmm. Family got him. He's been raised by that mom and dad. And he's like,
1: and did he know his whole life that he was adopted?
2: He knew he was adopted, but he had no clue who it was.
1: Sure.
2: And he only found out because he also found out he had a half brother. This half brother did a 23andMe test.
1: Of course.
2: And got in touch with him like, hey, we're half brothers.
0: Yeah, the old 23andMe thing, huh?
2: And when he did that, he goes, you want to meet our mom? And so he met his mom a couple years ago.
1: Nice.
2: And then he found out about his dad.
3: And I said, so tell me about yourself. What do you do? And so he said, well, I'm a musician. And he went on to tell me that, in fact, looks like we'll be touring. We'll be stopping in St. Louis. And then I finally said, are you Michael McDonald? And he said, yeah, I'm afraid so.
2: I'm afraid so.
1: Do we know if the son, Michael, was a fan of Michael McDonald or the Doobies or any of that?
2: He kind of looks like him.
1: Ooh.
2: Not exactly.
1: Can he sing?
2: He kind of, well, I don't know.
0: Isn't that wild, though? You would be starstruck now as his son.
1: Actually, I think the whole father thing is more important than the musician thing.
0: I mean, it is, but I'm serious. That is an odd combo.
1: It is.
0: You probably have two rush of feelings at the same time if you know who Michael McDonald is.
2: Well, Doobies were always one of my favorite bands.
0: Right.
2: Anyway, the TV station, they did the story on Michael.
1: Yes.
2: They were there when Michael talked to Michael on FaceTime.
1: So the reporter
2: got to talk to Michael McDonald, too.
4: I always carried that guilt with me. But just to know that he was okay and that he had a good life, and a life certainly that I wouldn't probably have been able to afford him at that time in my life.
1: Oh, that's a beautiful thing to say.
2: And I don't know if he got free tickets to the Doobies concert.
1: I mean,
0: somebody had to have comped it.
1: Let's hope.
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1: Guys, it is that time of the year where I want to do that thing that I always do, especially for children who listen. It's October. Haunted houses are in full swing. And you know what I'm about to say, right?
0: Yeah, you don't want the fear thing. Or if
1: Murphy's been paying attention.
0: You don't have to do something you don't want to.
1: Yes.
0: And as parents, even though, you know, you don't want to try to just toughen up your child at 6 years old if they're definitely afraid
1: of
0: something.
1: But not talking to the parents, because the way you handle your kids is your business. But you do need to know, if you don't want to go into a haunted house, then don't succumb to the pressure of it. It's okay to stand up for yourself and say, I really don't want to do this. Can I wait outside, or can I not go? I grew up in this whole, I say that, I remember being a little girl and being told, just do it, be tough. And I was terrified. And honestly, I finally went when it was my choice to go. You know what I mean? I eventually sort of decided I wanted to see what it was all about. And I went through it. And guess what? I was right. I didn't like it.
0: Yeah, you were in your 20s and clawing both me and Sam's back as we walked through the haunted house together.
1: Yeah. And I know that there's a lot of fun for some people. It's a beautiful production, a lot of things, a lot of thought and creativity goes into it. So all mad respect for that. But I'm saying all mad respect for childhood being a short season. And kids do have this job of figuring out what's real and what's not real. And even if you're telling them it's not real, how unbelievably real does it look?
0: Well, you know, nightmares aren't real, but they still scare you.
1: Exactly. Mm-hmm.
2: You were attacked by a not real gorilla, right?
1: I wasn't attacked. I wasn't touched at all.
0: She was chased.
1: Chased.
2: Oh, okay.
1: We were outside of the haunted house, and I actually was not being made to go through. My brother and his friends were going through the haunted house, and I was standing outside there with my mom.
2: Where it's safe.
1: And this, you know, probably teenage boy dressed in a gorilla suit saw me and saw that I was probably scared to death. And he thought, well, this is easy pickings.
0: Yeah.
1: Well, and he started chasing me around, and I was screaming, embarrassing myself.
0: The good news is we're in a time where I think more people understand that now than ever before, you know. And I was frightened as a child at the animatronics at Chuck E. Cheese. You know
1: rightly
0: what I'm saying?
1: So.
0: And it shouldn't have. It was just a plastic mouse. But you
1: rightly
0: know.
1: So. So kids, just know that. It's okay to do that on your own time. It is scary.
0: Mm-hmm.
1: It's meant to be scary. And if it's not for you, so be it.
0: Yeah.
1: So be it.
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2: Got us another copyright allegation that's out there. And this one is for Olivia Dean, of course, who you know is the Grammy Best New Artist winner.
3: Fantastic.
2: On her album that came out last year, she has a song called I've Seen It. Now, okay. Here's a little snippet of I've Seen It.
4: I've heard it laced in every song, still the words all come
2: out. And I see Jody reacting over there.
5: Right.
6: The sun comes shining through.
2: Yes.
6: When I see the morning
2: the publishers
6: sun
2: that are handling Bill Withers' estate.
6: Bill Withers.
2: Say, yay, that sounds like just the two of us.
6: I see it does. Raindrops fall.
2: But when you listen to the song, it's like that's the only little, I mean, it repeats a couple times, but that's really the only little bit. It says it shares musical features and it's very striking. They've even hired a musicologist to review the songs and they came up with repeated copying of.
6: What does she say?
2: I have no comments yet from her side.
6: Yeah. Well, I've told you this before. If I get in the kitchen to make chocolate chip cookies and you get in the kitchen and make chocolate chip cookies, they may be very similar unintentionally. Influence.
2: But it was nice to see your reaction when you heard it. You went,
5: well, I immediately thought it's like, okay.
6: Okay.
2: Got a couple soundtrack, new soundtrack songs to tell you about, too. Noah Kahan is doing the first song for The Hunger Games, Sunrise on the Reaping. It's called Draw You Out. I can't be one with me,
6: makes it sound like it's going to be an emotional movie.
2: Yeah.
6: But, I mean, there are emotional parts always if you're going to die in an arena.
2: And he joined.
6: For whatever reason.
2: They've had a lot of big names. I didn't realize all these big names they've had doing Hunger Games songs.
6: Taylor Swift.
2: Well, yeah, I knew that one, but Lorde did one. Coldplay did one. Olivia Rodrigo did one over the years. So this time it's Noah Kahan, and that's album. When is that? I mean, when is the movie's coming out this fall, right?
6: November is my guess. I think November, without looking it up.
2: And we also have a new Cat in the Hat movie. Dr. Seuss's Cat in the Hat.
6: Really?
2: So Hilary Duff is doing the song for that one called Catastrophe.
5: It's been a minute since we've heard from Hilary Duff.
6: I know. Good.
2: Oh, like a nice little dance song there. The motion picture soundtrack is going to be coming out at the end of this month, October 30th. I think the movie is like the next week after that.
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2: Love hearing from you there and connecting with you there. We were chatting the other day about compatibility, dating somebody long enough to know, yes, you have chemistry, but what are the compatibility tests that will come up? Like, how does, for me, it's like, how does someone handle an argument? How do people handle money? Those are compatibility tests to see if you're, you might have chemistry, but are you compatible in life? And when I turned to you, Sam, our single guy, your number one thing was, I need free time, and you need someone who understands that.
3: Yeah.
2: I love that too. That's a really good point to bring up. And on our social media, you are getting so much support for this. Denise says free time is a must for a relationship to work. Jacqueline says free time, it's what keeps you together. I never thought of it that way, but it does. It keeps you interested in that person and growing in your own self. Yeah,
0: totally, because you're two independent people. The whole reason you connected in the first place is you were like two separate lives. Your curiosities about each other and all
2: that.
0: If you're together 100% of the time.
2: It's a good point to make and bring up, though, because I can tell you, I was raised in a sort of culture where some of the older couples, grandparent couples in my family, you were together all the time. Why would you ever do anything apart? And that was what was modeled for me. Your parents even did that, Murphy. Your parents were almost always together, as if that is the way.
0: That was their way, but there was also, I mean, as kids, it was pretty clear we needed separation.
2: Oh.
0: All right, you all need to separate. When your siblings are together for too long, it's actually the perfect example because that's what happens if you're together constantly.
2: Too much. Yeah. Actually, it can spoil things, yes. Felicia said, free time is a must. I am very independent, always have been. I definitely like doing things with people, love a partner, but I also get to the point that I need, and she capitalized N-E-E-D, need downtime to myself.
3: See, that right there, that's I need the shared time. I need the

0: well, I would like the partner to do stuff with,
1: yes,
0: shared experiences, but then I need a break. Yeah.
1: I think it's also the ultimate in self-love to say, I need me. I need just me to breathe. Maybe you get overstimulated with too much someone else.
2: Well, why do you think solitude is such a recommended thing? Why do people, you know?
1: So true.
2: Exactly.
1: All right. Keep it coming. We like having you along.
2: 877-310-4MSJ. And coming up at 6:50, Jody has three things to know today.
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1: Murphy, you will love this story, and I think everybody can get a nice takeaway from it.
0: Okay.
1: If you wear perfume, well, for you guys, it's cologne. I wear perfume. You guys wear cologne. Murphy loves cologne. He has like 10 choices.
0: I'm a scents kind of person, but I'm not like one of those you walk in the room and it's like I punch people in the face with my scent.
1: Yes,
0: it's
1: subtle. Thankfully. You know? Yeah. Okay, so we had this discussion at home the other day because I have like one or two at the most, and I love what I have, but I don't smell it on myself. After I spray it, I don't smell it on myself ever anymore. And it's a Chanel scent that I like. So I was leaving Friday, leaving the building. It was a long day. I had been in the building at work since like 4 o'clock in the morning. And then I left and it was 3:45 in the afternoon. It was a long day. And I got in I get in the elevator and this girl gets on. She's lovely. And I'm about to compliment her shoes because that's what we do. And she interrupted me and said, "You smell great. What are you wearing?" And I'm like, "Wait, I sprayed this on hours ago."
0: What was it?
1: It's Chanel.
0: Oh, your Chanel, the one that I gave you?
1: What I'm saying is I don't smell it anymore on me, so I assume that people can't smell it. Yeah. But the fact of the matter is if it's a good fragrance and you put it on your body, chances are it does last. You just don't smell it because you are used to it. And I believe that's true for you. There are a lot of scents that you wear, Murphy, that you're like, this doesn't work on me because... And I can still smell it, but you don't smell it anymore.
0: Yeah. I mean, if I walk out in humidity, all of a sudden I'll smell it again or something like that.
1: Heat activates it.
0: Yeah. And I've learned that, you know, there are different types of colognes you wear different types of the year because of the way all of that works.
1: And in colder weather, your scents last longer. You know, you might smell it more in heat or whatever, but because it gets activated. But the heat also breaks it down more quickly.
2: When you first arrive in the morning,
1: yes.
2: I smell you.
1: Really?
2: But then I don't smell you the rest of the... I think I get used to it.
1: Right.
2: Same thing with Murphy. When he first walks in and passes me, it's
1: right.
2: Like...
0: Oh, is Murphy's, it smell me? Oh, yeah, I didn't realize that.
2: I'll walk through the office and it's like...
1: No, he's
2: Murphy's
1: here.
2: Murphy's here.
0: Really?
1: Me too. Oh, yeah.
0: Uh-oh.
2: But see, like now,
1: I
2: don't smell it.
1: I do think you squirt a lot of squirts, but...
0: Well, that's a you thing.
1: I know. He squirts six.
0: Jody doesn't like using too much disinfectant. She doesn't like too many. She's a...
1: Two and three is me. Anyway, yeah,
0: that's you.
1: It's good It's good to know if you can't smell your own scent anymore. It is still there. Coming up next, your Hollywood Outsider.
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2: Guys, you won't care about this, but Murphy, I'm going to make a date with our daughters, Taylor and Phoebe, and bring them to the movies this month.
0: Okay.
2: An ultimate chick flick to the big screen, and I had forgotten that it was coming, but there's so much to tell you about the 2026 version of Sense and Sensibility.
3: It is bewitching. The idea of one's happiness depending entirely on another person. It is not always.
0: Is this an Emily Bronte book? Or is this a
2: Jane Austen?
0: Jane Austen, okay.
2: Jane Austen.
4: You know. Same
2: good
4: difference.
2: For you.
0: Yeah, right.
2: It's not the same difference. I will say this, that one of my favorite books ever and one of my favorite movies ever is Pride and Prejudice. It's from the same people who made Pride and Prejudice on the big screen. It's actress Daisy Edgar-Jones. Ladies, for you listening, that's the girl who played in Where the Crawdads Sing. She's in this. And then Esme Creed Miles. These are the sisters.
0: Okay.
2: And here's what's up. What's funny about this, I really want to take our daughters, especially Phoebe. She loves this story. I think she loves this story more than Pride and Prejudice. I don't know this story. I never read the book. I fell asleep at the miniseries years ago.
0: Hopefully they've done a better job as a movie.
2: I mean, of course they've done a better job. It looks impeccable. It's in theaters October 16th and at Regal Cinemas. Not only are they doing a collectible popcorn bucket, but it's actually one that's legit that you'd want to keep. It looks like a stack of books.
4: Oh, that's cool looking.
2: You could clean it out afterward and use it to hide stuff.
0: Uh-huh.
2: October 16th.
4: Decoration.
0: Coming up next, Sam is the food dude.
4: Betty Crocker saying that she's got something now that's better than Cool Whip.
2: What?
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1: If it's new and you can eat it, Sam's found it. 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
2: Betty Crocker's whip topping.
3: Oh. 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
2: Like by itself?
3: My grandparents always had it in the refrigerator and or freezer. 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
4: Yeah, because they have sugar-free Cool Whip also,
3: yes.
4: Right?
3: Yeah.
2: This month and next month, Betty Crocker is coming out with four different flavors. Vanilla bean, chocolate fudge, salted caramel, and strawberry mist.
3: Oh, okay. They're coming to play with the flavors.
2: Mm-hmm.
3: Okay.
2: I want to try that chocolate. Got another Dirty Dew coming, a Dirty Mountain Dew coming early next year. They're taking their Code Red. It's the cherry flavor.
4: Yeah.
2: And they're going to do that one in a Dirty Dew regular flavor and a zero sugar version.
3: Ooh. Good.
2: So it'll be like a cherry cream soda.
3: Nice. You can pour it over ice cream.
2: Also have one to coincide with a new movie that's going to be coming out soon, the Miami Vice movie that's coming.
3: Yes.
2: 7-Up has a Miami Vice version that's coming out.
3: Okay.
2: It tastes like Miami. No, I don't know. It's a strawberry daiquiri and creamy pina colada mixed.
3: That sounds delicious.
4: Yeah.
3: Anytime you put coconut flavor in a drink, I'm there.
4: Sounds like you could be on South Beach for that.
2: Uh-huh.
3: You could use that as a mixer if you wanted to.
2: Yeah.
3: Or you could just drink it regular.
2: Good old days. C4 Energy Drink. They have a new flavor. They've decided, you know what tastes good? The flavor of beer. So they have an energy drink that's the flavor of a light beer.
4: Really?
2: Yeah.
4: I don't know.
3: That's strange.
2: 200 grams of caffeine in this baby.
3: And you know what? They're just trying something that I guess no one else has done.
4: Well, they were they were the first to kind of do some of your favorite childhood flavors, like the Bomb Pops and all that kind of stuff. They were Starburst and all that.
3: Yeah. So now they're doing your favorite adult flavors.
2: Right. It's called All Hopped Up. And they do have a zero sugar version.
3: Okay.
4: I don't
2: know if you're watching yourself there. Oh, by the way, protein. We have a new protein bar. The folks at UFC... Ultimate Fighting, they have a new protein bar. It's called Main Event.
3: Good.
4: Okay.
2: If you're looking for another one. And finally, Dove. They've gone into the chocolate-covered pretzel business.
3: Ooh.
2: They have two coming out, regular chocolate, milk chocolate, and dark chocolate.
3: As long as they've got dark, we're happy,
2: right?
3: Yeah,
2: no kidding.
3: Good stuff. Thank you, food dude.
4: Up next, three things to know today. Spring.

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1: Three things to know today.
2: Number one, if you travel a lot, fly a lot, American Airlines says that their AAA Advantage members will soon be able to pay for domestic flights with a mix of cash and their miles. No other airline has done this, but they're about to launch it. A couple of flights are excluded, but right now they plan to add more routes and roll it out in the next coming week. So if you have some miles, it's not that you have to only schedule it with miles or only cash.
3: Well, if you don't have enough miles.
2: A mixture, yeah. No, there'll be like this sliding scale and you get to choose how much. Number two, we're going to tell you about the pop culture hottest Halloween costumes coming up, but what's been most played out? What does nobody want to see anymore? Apparently, Harley Quinn has been done. Joker has been done a lot. And we've seen enough of that. Pirates. Apparently.
3: Oh.
2: I know. Are you sad about that?
3: Pirates are always a good
2: and
3: one.
2: Supposedly, the sexy version of anything or whatever you're doing is also played out. And number three, this week on Dancing with the Stars, did you know they have a theme every week? With 12 remaining contestants, tomorrow night, it's Mariah Carey night.
3: Is she going to be there?
2: What do you think? Just everybody will be dancing to the music of Mariah. And of course, you can catch that both on ABC and Disney Plus. And then available the next day, of course, on Hulu.
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1: You have 4 weeks to get your Halloween costume together. Moms know you start early because if you're putting costumes together for this one and that one, and this one changes their mind and you need just that one little thing, it's a lot to think about on top of life, your job, their school, all of it.
0: Yes.
1: So I wanted to just let you guys know what apparently will be the top trending pop culture costumes of the year. Things that you will see, you know, at your door for trick-or-treat night, you know, or if you want to be like timely and be pop culture-y. So it's not just that Taylor Swift is super popular right now. The Kansas City Chief thing. There's a million different Taylors you could do from a million different videos, but they say that groups of fans are thinking about going as Taylor when she was at the Knicks playoff at the championship, NBA finals, when she was wearing, and she and her whole crew were wearing the blue shirt and the Knicks colors that said Stevie Nicks, K-N-I.
0: Yeah, right.
1: I mean, you could just go as one, like, night that she did something. Or you could go as all the Taylors from the different outfits
0: different
1: she
0: eras.
1: Wears to the games, you know, because there's always a lot about what she wears. Also, one of the biggest sleeper hit movies of the year is Obsession.
2: I wish Nikki Freeman loved me more than anyone in the entire world.
1: So Nikki from Obsession, you're going to see a lot of those girls. And I think that's funny. If you haven't seen the movie yet, check it out. It's a fun, very popular pop culture costume this year. Another one is being an operative from the movie Backrooms.
3: All these rooms, this place built them.
1: This is scary. Did you guys see it?
0: No.
4: Not yet.
1: You'd be wearing a hazmat suit if you've ever wanted to wear one of those.
0: Oh, cool.
1: You could. You could. It's a scary concept of all these rooms behind this wall that this guy finds where he works, and they just build upon themselves, and it's a very scary, eerie thing.
0: Yeah.
1: Right? Like, and you're stuck there, basically. Watch the trailer if you think you can handle it. Fun pop culture, Harry Styles, especially the Dance No More video. I can't wait to see some of these. He's wearing red gym shorts, a hoodie. It's like a blue hoodie, but he starts in a jacket, like a gym coach would be if the gym coach was also the principal.
0: Yeah.
1: You know, he starts in a jacket. There's a tie, too. It's unmistakable, and it's pretty easy.
5: Yeah, and the shorts are short.
1: They're pretty short. Yeah. Harry can wear them. Not everyone can. And then there will be, hopefully, a lot of dollies.
0: Sweet. There sure will.
1: Some pop culture costume ideas and things that you probably will see this year.
0: Coming up at 7:50, Jody has three things to know today. And next, your morning pick-me-up.
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1: Morning, pick me up time. Let's do it.
2: We have the wildest adoption story. You may have seen this one in your feeds over the weekend. It's about a St. Louis man who was adopted as an infant, and he just found out, he's almost 60 years old now.
1: Yes.
2: Just found out that his biological father is Michael McDonald.
0: What, for real?
2: Yes.
1: I saw the headline. How did this happen?
2: All right, his name is Michael Gasling. Michael as well.
1: Michael.
2: Huh?
1: Yeah.
2: Apparently, Michael McDonald and his mom were both 14 when they had him.
0: Oh, wow.
1: Whoa.
2: Yeah, so they gave him up instantly for adoption. Mm-hmm. Family got him. He's been raised by that mom and dad. And he's like,
1: and did he know his whole life that he was adopted?
2: He knew he was adopted, but he had no clue who it was.
1: Sure.
2: And he only found out because he also found out he had a half-brother. This half-brother did a 23andMe test.
1: Of course.
2: And got in touch with him like, hey, we're half-brothers.
0: Yeah, the old 23andMe thing, huh?
2: And when he did that, he goes, you want to meet our mom? And so he met his mom a couple years ago.
1: Nice.
2: And then he found out about his dad.
3: And I said, so, tell me about yourself. What do you do? And so he said, well, I'm a musician. And he went on to tell me that, in fact, looks like we'll be touring. We'll be stopping in St. Louis. And then I finally said, are you Michael McDonald? And he said, yeah, I'm afraid so.
2: I'm afraid so.
1: Do we know if the son, Michael, was a fan of Michael McDonald or
2: the Doobies
1: or any of that?
2: He kind of looks like him.
1: Ooh.
2: Not exactly.
1: Can he sing?
2: He kind of, well, I don't know.
0: Isn't that wild, though? You would be starstruck now as his son.
1: Actually, I think the whole father thing is more important than the musician thing.
0: I mean, it is, but I'm serious. That is an odd combo.
1: It is.
0: You probably have two rush of feelings at the same time if you know who Michael McDonald is.
2: Well, Doobies were always one of my favorite bands.
0: Right.
2: Anyway, the TV station, they did the story on Michael.
1: Yes.
2: They were there when Michael talked to Michael on FaceTime.
1: So the
2: reporter got to talk to Michael McDonald, too.
4: I always carried that guilt with me. But just to know that he was okay and that he had a good life, and a life certainly that I wouldn't probably have been able to afford him at that time in my life.
1: Oh, that's a beautiful, beautiful thing to say.
2: And I don't know if he got free tickets to the Doobies concert.
1: I mean,
0: somebody had to have comped it.
1: Let's hope. Coming up next, your Hollywood Outsider.
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2: This weekend, it may have slipped your attention that Dakota Johnson was hosting SNL. Not her first time. She's really fun and funny. She has a movie to promote right now, Verity. We'll get to that when she was in Verity that opened this weekend. But she was also recently, maybe even more famously, in Taylor Swift's Patient Zero video. And of course, they're friendly. They're friends. The world loves that friendship. So Dakota Johnson is standing there looking absolutely gorgeous, doing a very funny monologue where she then talks about the fact that she dates musicians and her friends don't judge her for that. She has really good friends and who walks out but Taylor Swift. And then they have a conversation that Dakota says, "You're my literal therapist."
3: I'm not your therapist, actually. You just show up once a week at my house with an empty bottle of wine and ask if I want some.
4: Yeah, well, I have manners.
3: And then you flop on my couch and overshare, and every so often I just say, "That's crazy."
2: So they look so cute together. To me, those two standing there together in those very memorable outfits, that's a Halloween costume, girls. It just is. But Taylor was there and also stayed the whole night and came out at the end to bring a birthday cake for Dakota Johnson because it was her, at midnight, she turned 37.
0: Coming up next, Jody put something in the slow cooker over the weekend that I don't think most people would actually put in there, Sam.
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2: We hear you and see all these comments rolling in to social, so let's dig into some, specifically about the spaghetti squash in the slow cooker that I made this weekend. I normally bake it in the oven. It takes 45 minutes or so, depending on the size of the squash. I shared a whole video of doing it, but to be honest, this was the first time I did it in the slow cooker.
0: It came out great.
2: I just know that you can.
0: It really came out great. Well, it came out great because there was a sauce that you mixed with it. When you stick it in the oven, it's usually you're just basically cooking them, right?
2: Yeah. They come out really good from the oven because then we put butter in it and you shred all the... It's not spaghetti. It's vegetables, but it looks like spaghetti, and it's one of Murphy's favorite things that I make. Mm-hmm. So I did like ground meat in the bottom of my slow cooker, and then I put some red sauce and mixed it all up, and then you cut the squash in half and you put them face down in the slow cooker.
3: What do you mean? What does that look like when it's...
2: Well, it looks like
0: what you think it would look like, Sam.
2: It looks like, ladies, go check the video.
0: It looks like two squashes and a...
2: We cooked it on low for five, almost 6 hours. I felt like it was almost a little overcooked. It was so soft, but Murphy didn't complain. Like, you thought it was perfect, so I'm going to always do 5 to 6 hours. Lynette sent this. Have you tried it with pesto stirred in? No, but I want to now. She said that's how she's going to make hers.
0: Okay.
2: Lisa said, I use sweet Italian sausage. Mm. Take it out of the casting, put those pieces in, add onions and Italian seasoning, red sauce, then the squash, just like you do. It's a favorite at our house.
0: I'm assuming that was a typo. It's casing, right? Not casting?
2: Oh, I'm sorry. Yeah.
0: Just checking. You know, voice to text.
2: Actually, she wrote casing. I said it wrong. Oh, that was me. Okay. Lisa, ridiculous. Right. I'm sorry. And Janet said this. You should probably remind everyone to wash the outside of the squash. Someone may not think about all those gross hands that have touched it in the store. You know what? I, of course, washed it. Murphy looks scared just now.
0: Was it gritty? No, it was fine. Yeah.
2: I washed the outside of it. I just forgot to put that in the video.
0: I loved it. It came out perfect. And you can go see Jody's method for putting it together on our Facebook and Instagram.
2: Coming up next, three things to know today. Hey, it's Enrique.

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1: Here's three things to know today.
2: Number one, at the end of September, quietly, the IRS launched a brand new app. Okay, you can view your balance, check your payment history, you know, read official notices. I guess the reason is there was not a lot of hoopla because nobody's caring about that right now.
0: But taxes? What?
2: The free filing is all there. It's very self-service sort of thing. But they warned, make sure you grab it from the Apple Store or Google Play because don't, you know, look out for fakes. And then they will never ask you for sensitive information through the app. Number two, the new trend in vacations is called room rotting. Instead of going from one tourist place to the next and filling your schedule, you spend hours sleeping in, ordering room service, binge watching shows, reading, whatever. It's a sign of the times that maybe we're overwhelmed and we need that sort of downtime. But they do say the best sort of vacation is a mixture of both. A little exploration for wherever you are, but some guilt-free downtime. Also in the room. Don't just rot in the room. And number three, it's official now that it's October, Halloween time. And it's not just a day anymore. Remember when it used to be just a day? Now it's a whole season. Because American families spend on Halloween. What are we spending money on? Decor first and foremost.
3: Mm-hmm.
2: Then costumes, then candy. Oh. Halloween candy is pretty expensive. It really, really is. But it's kind of like you... If you decorate for Halloween, it's like you want to add new pieces every year.
0: And that's not cheap either.
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2: Got us another copyright allegation that's out there. And this one is for Olivia Dean, of course, who you know is the Grammy Best New Artist winner.
3: Tell me you got something to give. I want it.
4: She's fantastic.
2: On her album that came out last year, she has a song called I've Seen It. Now, here's a little snippet of I've Seen It.
5: I've heard it laced in every song, still the words all come
2: and I see Jody reacting over there.
6: Right. The sun comes shining through when I see the morning
2: The publishers
6: sun.
2: That are handling Bill Withers' estate
4: Bill Withers.
2: Say, yay, that sounds like just the two of us.
5: I see
4: it does.
5: Raindrops fall.
2: But when you listen to the song, it's like that's the only little, I mean, it repeats a couple times, but that's really the only little bit. It says it shares musical features, and it's very striking. They've even hired a musicologist to review the songs, and they came up with repeated copying of...
4: what does she say?
2: I have no comments yet from her side.
4: Yeah. Well, I've told you this before. If I get in the kitchen to make chocolate chip cookies, and you get in the kitchen and make chocolate chip cookies, they may be very similar unintentionally. Influence.
2: But it was nice to see your reaction when you heard it. You went,
0: well, I immediately thought it's like, okay.
4: Okay.
2: Got a couple soundtrack, new soundtrack songs to tell you about, too. Noah Kahan is doing the first song for The Hunger Games, Sunrise on the Reaping. It's called Draw You Out.
5: I can't be one with me, I promise.
4: Makes it sound like it's going to be an emotional movie.
2: Yeah.
4: But, I mean, there are emotional parts always if you're going to die in an arena.
2: And he joined.
4: For whatever reason.
2: They've had a lot of big names. I didn't realize all these big names they've had doing Hunger Games songs.
4: Taylor Swift.
2: Well, yeah, I knew that one. But Lorde did one. Coldplay did one. Olivia Rodrigo did one over the years. So this time it's Noah Kahan, and that's album. When is that? I mean, when is the movie's coming out this fall, right?
4: November is my guess. I think November without looking it up.
2: And we also have a new Cat in the Hat movie. Dr. Seuss's Cat in the Hat.
4: Really?
2: So Hilary Duff is doing the song for that one called Catastrophe.
0: It's been a minute since we've heard from Hilary Duff.
4: I know. Good.
2: Oh, look, a nice little dance song there. The motion picture soundtrack is going to be coming out at the end of this month, October 30th. And I think the movie is like the next week after that.

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It is back. As your workday continues, here's Alex Warren, an ordinary. They say.

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1: There are so many creams and lasers and injections and all the things that you can do to try to fight Mother Nature, though. Time will eventually win. Have you ever had a beauty treatment disaster, Jesse?
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2: Like really droopy. 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
1: That's happened to me, and that is the worst.

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Believe that you could win $1,000 in cash. 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

0: 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What is a Halloween candy that everybody in the office loves and you're like, nope, here, you can have mine?
1: Oh, something about Nestle Crunch.
0: Oh.
1: I can't. I think it's the chocolate overpowers the Rice Krispie.
0: Uh-huh.
1: And I think I need more of a balance.
0: Oh.
1: I don't know. And people love it. My friends. Oh.
0: Yeah, I like it too. I'll take yours.
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1: Hope you're having a wonderful Monday morning. I'm excited to see the George Michael concert film, all from the Faith Tour. Going to be hitting theaters later on this year. Trailer's out there. Very good. Here's Wham and Careless Whisper.

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0: 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Halloween right around the corner. My daughter's already all about her outfit right now, but I'm more so all about the candy. Heather, what are you taking out of your kid's stash?
1: 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It's my favorite candy. I just can't say no to it.
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0: 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We all have our house rules, and Brianna, you have one that you live by. 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
0: 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So kind of the same, but not really.
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5: 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Hop in. 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
1: Something that is pretty synonymous with fall, fall festivals, and corn mazes. And when they go wrong, we'll get into it next after Bruno Mars. Hey, it's Jana. Thanks for listening. It's just the way you are.

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2: So last year, I panicked so bad. 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
1: That sounds like high anxiety. I can understand not wanting to do that again. So there you go. Mental note. Make sure your cell phone is charged if you go into the corn maze.
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1: A little bit after 2 o'clock on your Monday afternoon. Hope you had a really nice weekend. I'm Jeff Stevens. Well, if you're in the dating world, first dates aren't what they used to be. I'll tell you.

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1: There's Miley and Flowers. By the way, speaking of Miley, how would you like to go see her sold-out show on Sunday at the Hollywood Bowl in Hollywood? Just leave a talk back to win your way in. One grand prize winner will be drawn. You just have through Thursday to go say Miley on the talk back, Mike, and you could be our winner. Well, it turns out after years of dating apps, ghosting, and situationships, even people asking AI what to text, experts say the rules of dating have changed. Their big advice. Here you go. You ready? Relax. A first date isn't a marriage audition, just a chance to see if you enjoy being around someone, see if you're compatible. The heads up is, the big word is, just relax.
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1: I'm Jeff Stevens. Struck this one up the other day, but a lot of people still checking in. 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
1: B-52s, There Is Love Shack on your Monday, October 5th. I'm Jeff Stevens. What invention do you wish was never invented? 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
2: The one invention that I wish that they never came up with was roundabouts. Mm. They just put up 6 roundabouts in a city that I delivered to, and I'm a truck driver. And I swear they are the dumbest thing that I've ever seen.
1: Yeah, I tell you what, I've got a friend of mine who is absolutely terrified. She gets around a roundabout and she just freezes up. And I said, basically, if you're in the roundabout, you've got the right of way. If you're trying to, it's just kind of like getting on the highway. If you're trying to merge onto it, then you have to wait until there's an opening to merge onto the roundabout.
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1: A little bit after 3 o'clock on your Monday afternoon, I'm Jeff Stevens. You still have two more chances to win $1,000 in the Workday Payday coming up at 4 and 5. Now think about this. 6% of people say they never do this. Think about it for a minute. I'll tell you what the answer is coming up in about 8 minutes. Here's Take On Me.

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1: All of me, there's John Legend on your Monday afternoon. I'm Jeff Stevens. Well, this is a part of normal everyday life for many people, but 6% of Americans say they never, ever drive. And I think I've only known one person that says they've never driven. Now, it's 17% along the East Coast, especially the Northeast Coast in particular, where, you know, some of the big cities have good transit systems. So, of course, Boston, New York. But if you get to the middle of the country and you're on the West Coast, it's a whole different story. Overall, 6% of people say they never drive.
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0: 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I'm Jeff Stevens. 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

0: 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Sam Smith on your Monday afternoon. It's Stay With Me. I'm Jeff Stevens. So many great inventions out there, but are there any that you think, ugh, I wish they never invented that?
1: Yeah, Instagram, Facebook, all of it. The internet, everything. I kind of wish the cell phones and the computer were never invented.
0: Wow, so you're really throwing back on that one.
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1: I'm Jeff Stevens. 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
1: I'm Jeff Stevens. Well, it's only day one for the Workday Payday, but you've got another chance coming up at 5 o'clock. 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

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I'm Jeff Stevens. Imagine accomplishing something that most of us will never do at the age of 94. I'll tell you what that is next with our good news story.

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0: I need some good news, baby, because like the world's gone crazy. Give me some good news, baby. Give it to me. Give it to me.
1: Well, our good news story is so inspirational, and it's something that I could not do at any age of my life. But this just happened recently at the age of 94. A British Army veteran completed a daring wing walk, strapped to a biplane traveling at about 120 miles per hour, while also raising money for his care home as well. His name is Donald, and he was able to add to his list of later in life adventures that includes the following things. At the age of 78, he earned a college degree. At the age of 86, he did a zip line, and then he has just now done a daring wing walk at the age of 94. He's a great-grandfather, used his latest challenge to support the charitable trust that operates his residential care home, and says he plans to not stop here. He's going to keep seeking out new adventures.
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3: Coming up tomorrow, could you handle a spider in the bathtub? Also, Sam takes his shot at being a play-by-play announcer at a football game.
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6: Hey, weekend warriors. 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Let's go for a ride in the Nissan Armada Pro 4X. 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Instead of letting the kids play online, show them some epic inclines. 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
1: I'm Jeff Stevens. I know you want to keep up on the new trends for the fall. Well, here's one called candlescaping. I'll tell you what that's about coming up in about 7 minutes.

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1: Hope you're having a great Monday evening. I'm Jeff Stevens. Hit me up on the Talkback mic on the iHeartRadio app if you have a request. Anything on your mind, I would like to know, as I'm standing here writing something on a piece of paper, do you use a pen still? There's a lot of people that never use a pen anymore. I can't believe this, but I don't know. Tell me how you feel.

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1: I'm Jeff Stevens. 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But I don't know. I still use a pen a lot during the day. Just make some notes and circle things. And I don't know. I feel like I use a pen all the time. 5% of people say they haven't used a pen or pencil at all in the last year. Now, Carrie, have you used a pen or pencil in the last year?
2: Yes, I have. 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

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Your home. 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
1: I'm Jeff Stevens with another Here Comes the Robot Stories. This one is about a marathon robot dog. Is it going to finish a marathon faster than a human being? Is that possible? I'll tell you coming up in about 7 minutes.
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1: I'm Jeff Stevens. 9 more chances to win $1,000. 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

best variety from the 80s to today on 105.9 KGBX. I'm Jeff Stevens. Well, I love me some ice cream, but I saw the other day the amount of the world's most expensive sundae. I'll tell you right after the song that has been number one for 24 weeks, setting the new record. Here's Ella Langley in Choosin' Texas.

0: 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I'm Jeff Stevens. I just heard the other day the most expensive ice cream sundae is like $1,000. And I love ice cream. But Megan, can you believe that?
1: I heard something about that before.
0: So, Megan, since we're on the subject, what would be your favorite ice cream sundae?
1: Oh, my gosh. I can't say I get sundaes very often. I don't know, ice cream in general, Oreos, cookies and cream.
0: The most expensive sundae on record sold for $1,000, 5 scoops of rich vanilla ice cream, edible gold leaves, candied fruit, expensive chocolate, and was served in a crystal goblet with a golden spoon. There's your $1,000.
1: Oh, my God.
0: Yeah.
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Just look for recently played songs at KGBX.